0: Wine Growers of BC CEO Jeff Gennard spoke about the economic boom the region's wineries will see when the rules are finally adjusted.
1: When we get through this, I know that we are absolutely building the world's next great wine region in real time right here in British Columbia. And that's the exciting part for us. And rules like this, getting rid of these, you know, direct-to-consumer prohibitions so we can move wine across the country, are going to take us to that goal.
0: Gennard says BC is close to making an announcement, but province-by-province decision-making is slowing the process. I'm Zach Barrowcliffe. Taking a look at the weather in the Northwest from Environment Canada, the region is looking to be getting a fairly similar forecast on Saturday, as both Terrace and Kitimat are expected to reach a high of 15 with a chance of late afternoon showers, and Prince Rupert is forecast to reach a high of 15 with a chance of showers in the morning.
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0: a.m., the one I love, starting off your 5 o'clock hour. Good afternoon, I'm Mike Nagel on your Friday, June the 5th.
1: Thank God it's
0: Friday. Yes, thank God it's Friday. And it's quitting time. It is, yeah, over and done. The work week finished. Time to get into the weekend. Maybe take in the Kispiox Valley Rodeo going on this weekend, and you just got to get to New Hazleton and then go north at the Visitor Center, and you will get there, and it is always great rodeo action, a heck of a lot of fun, so hopefully I will see you there. I'm going to be there tomorrow, and hopefully you can drop by and say hi. Paul McCartney and Wings coming up. Michael Sambello on the way. John Mellencamp is going to be here too this hour. And so is Nearly News. Here's Boot Sauce. Everyone's a winner.

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1: These are the stories ripped from the headlines. 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
0: 36% of people under 35 say marriage is outdated and should be canceled, especially among the single and ugly ones. Well, 80% of us think we're good at spelling, but in reality, we ain't. And finally, Coors Light has introduced a new beer, a Coors Light 0.0%. Yes, a no-alcohol Coors Light. Water never sounded so good. Here's Our Lady Peace and Starseed.

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1: By listening at the fence? 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Hey, Frank, how do you keep your lawn so healthy?
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0: 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Jerry says, I always wonder if my recorded call was actually used for training or quality purposes. Here are the Spoons, Romantic Traffic.

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John Mellencamp and Pink Houses. I'm Mike Nagel, and that is it for my time today. Thank you so much for yours. Hang around. Awesome stuff coming all weekend long on the 6-7 weekend. That's right. Two or three songs per hour are going to be from years that end in a 6 or a 7. So there's all kinds of stuff that's going to be played over the weekend. So make sure you're listening all weekend long. And drop by the Kispiox Valley Rodeo, too. I'm going to be there tomorrow. Hopefully you will drop by and say hi. But barring all of that, make sure you're here Monday morning, because that is when the morning show will be back to wake you up and get you going, followed by Colin Smith with your midday at work, and then I'll be back at 2 for your drive home. So until we speak again, have a good one, have a great weekend, and have one for me. I'm going to leave you with this.

0: here's what's new in theaters this weekend in your weekend movie preview. Power Ballad is hitting theaters this weekend. Rick, a washed-up wedding singer, and Danny, a fading boy band star, bond over music and a late-night jam session. When Danny turns Rick's song into a hit, Rick sets out to reclaim the recognition he believes he deserves. Starring Paul Rudd and Nick Jonas. Masters of the Universe is also out this weekend.
1: Adam, when you hold the magic sword, what do you say?
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0: A young man on Earth discovers a fabulous secret legacy as the prince of an alien planet and must recover a magic sword and return home to protect his kingdom. Starring Nicholas Galitzine, Camila Mendez, Idris Elba, and Jared Leto. And Scary Movie is also in theaters this weekend. Two friends find themselves caught up in mayhem involving killers, monsters, and supernatural creatures once again. Starring Anna Faris, Regina Hall, and Marlon Wayans. That is your weekend movie preview. Grab the popcorn and enjoy the flicks.

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1: I'm Ellis Ross, your Member of Parliament for Skeena-Buckton Valley. 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

0: 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Because reconciliation isn't a moment, it's a journey that we all walk together.
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1: June is National Indigenous History Month, a time to listen, learn, and reflect, to honor the cultures, languages, and traditions of First Nations, Métis, and Inuit peoples across the North. 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
1: I'm Zach Barrowcliff. The latest jobs report from Statistics Canada says BC added over 25,000 jobs in May. Vista Radio's Emily Joveski has more.
2: StatCan says the job gains partially offset BC's loss of about 39,000 positions in February and March. BC added 33,600 full-time jobs last month. BC's unemployment rate was unchanged at 6.8%. Canada added a total of 88,000 jobs in May, while the national unemployment rate ticked down to 6.6%. Emily Joveski, Vista News, Victoria.
1: The Help Wanted sign is out at BC Hydro as they're looking for skilled workers for its multi-billion dollar North Coast transmission line project stretching from Prince George to Terrace. Three open houses were held in Prince George, Vanderhoof, and Fraser Lake this week by the company as construction on Phase 1 is to begin this summer. Spokesperson Mike Kellett explains how many people they'll need to get this to the finish line.
3: In terms of numbers, at peak construction, we'd be looking at roughly 1,400 to 1,600 labor force. We'll be looking for all manner of skilled force, including construction, project management.
1: The 450-kilometer electrical infrastructure project is essentially twinning the existing grid to double capacity. The federal government is expected to soon release its action plan to transform Canada's forestry sector. Corey Hogan, Parliamentary Secretary to the Federal Energy and Natural Resources, was at a meeting of provincial and territorial ministers in Langford, B.C. on Thursday. He confirmed the action plan is coming this week.
4: You will see it imminently. What imminently means? Days, not weeks.
1: The action plan follows the release this week of a final report from a federal forestry task force. It said the most significant barriers to competitiveness in the sector come from provincial policies rather than global market shifts. Wineries of BC are still waiting for the economic benefits of better direct-to-consumer shipment rules across Canada. Last summer, 10 provinces and the Yukon signed an agreement to have new guidelines by a set date, but the deadline set for May 2026 has passed. Wine Growers of BC CEO Jeff Gennard spoke about the economic boom the region's wineries will see when the rules are finally adjusted.
5: When we get through this, I know that we are absolutely building the world's next great wine region in real time right here in British Columbia. And that's the exciting part for us. And rules like this, getting rid of these, you know, direct-to-consumer prohibitions so we can move wine across the country, are going to take us to that goal.
1: Gennard says BC is close to making an announcement, but province-by-province decision-making is slowing the process. I'm Zach Barrowcliff.
0: Coast weather.
1: Taking a look at the weather in the northwest from Environment Canada, the region is looking to be getting a fairly similar forecast on Saturday, as both Terrace and Kitimat are expected to reach a high of 15 with a chance of late afternoon showers, and Prince Rupert is forecast to reach a high of 15 with a chance of showers in the morning.
0: Playing the biggest hits on the planet from the coast of Prince Rupert.
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1: I'm Zach Barrowcliff. The latest jobs report from Statistics Canada says BC added over 25,000 jobs in May. Vista Radio's Emily Joveski has more.
2: StatCan says the job gains partially offset BC's loss of about 39,000 positions in February and March. BC added 33,600 full-time jobs last month. BC's unemployment rate was unchanged at 6.8%. Canada added a total of 88,000 jobs in May, while the national unemployment rate ticked down to 6.6%. Emily Joveski, Vista News, Victoria.
1: The Help Wanted sign is out at BC Hydro as they're looking for skilled workers for its multi-billion dollar North Coast transmission line project stretching from Prince George to Terrace. Three open houses were held in Prince George, Vanderhoof, and Fraser Lake this week by the company as construction on Phase 1 is to begin this summer. Spokesperson Mike Kellett explains how many people they'll need to get this to the finish line.
3: In terms of numbers, at peak construction, we'd be looking at roughly 1,400 to 1,600 labor force. We'll be looking for all manner of skilled force, including construction, project management.
1: The 450-kilometer electrical infrastructure project is essentially twinning the existing grid to double capacity. The federal government is expected to soon release its action plan to transform Canada's forestry sector. Corey Hogan, Parliamentary Secretary to the Federal Energy and Natural Resources, was at a meeting of provincial and territorial ministers in Langford, B.C. on Thursday. He confirmed the action plan is coming this week.
4: You will see it imminently. What imminently means? Days, not weeks.
1: The action plan follows the release this week of a final report from a federal forestry task force. It said the most significant barriers to competitiveness in the sector come from provincial policies rather than global market shifts. Wineries of BC are still waiting for the economic benefits of better direct-to-consumer shipment rules across Canada. Last summer, 10 provinces and the Yukon signed an agreement to have new guidelines by a set date, but the deadline set for May 2026 has passed. Wine Growers of BC CEO Jeff Gennard spoke about the economic boom the region's wineries will see when the rules are finally adjusted.
5: When we get through this, I know that we are absolutely building the world's next great wine region in real time right here in British Columbia. And that's the exciting part for us. And rules like this, getting rid of these, you know, direct-to-consumer prohibitions so we can move wine across the country, are going to take us to that goal.
1: Gennard says BC is close to making an announcement, but province-by-province decision-making is slowing the process. I'm Zach Barrowcliff.
0: Coast weather.
1: Taking a look at the weather in the northwest from Environment Canada, the region is looking to be getting a fairly similar forecast on Saturday, as both Terrace and Kitimat are expected to reach a high of 15 with a chance of late afternoon showers, and Prince Rupert is forecast to reach a high of 15 with a chance of showers in the morning.
0: June 6, June 7. 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

It's Mark here on your Saturday, the 6th of June. Yesterday was National Donut Day, which was pretty cool. I took advantage of that. And I think I might do that for the rest of the weekend as well. We're already a week into June. Can you believe that? And remember, the 21st of June is the solstice, the longest day of the year. We're quickly coming up to that. So make the most of every day and let's keep that music rolling.

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Saturday. It's Mark here, reminding you, of course, that the World Cup is going to be a week away. I can't wait. Canada have had their friendlies. They've done quite well. I think they're ranked like 26th in the world. They played Ireland yesterday, who are ranked 59th and stuff. But rankings mean nothing when it comes to a World Cup tournament time. Of course, I am English. But of course, I wish Canada well, and I hope they do awesome. But as a team, they look pretty good. I'm very excited about it. I hope you are too.

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1: I'm Ellis Ross, your Member of Parliament for Skeena-Buncombe Valley. 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
1: I'm Zach Barrowcliffe. The latest jobs report from Statistics Canada says BC added over 25,000 jobs in May. Vista Radio's Emily Jovesky has more.
2: StatCan says the job gains partially offset BC's loss of about 39,000 positions in February and March. BC added 33,600 full-time jobs last month. BC's unemployment rate was unchanged at 6.8%. Canada added a total of 88,000 jobs in May, while the national unemployment rate ticked down to 6.6%. Emily Jovesky, Vista News, Victoria.
1: The Help Wanted sign is out at BC Hydro as they're looking for skilled workers for its multi-billion dollar North Coast transmission line project stretching from Prince George to Terrace. Three open houses were held in Prince George, Vanderhoof, and Fraser Lake this week by the company as construction on Phase 1 is to begin this summer. Spokesperson Mike Kellett explains how many people they'll need to get this to the finish line.
3: In terms of numbers, at peak construction, we'd be looking at roughly 1,400 to 1,600 labor force. We'll be looking for all manner of skilled force, including construction, project management.
1: The 450-kilometer electrical infrastructure project is essentially twinning the existing grid to double capacity. The federal government is expected to soon release its action plan to transform Canada's forestry sector. Corey Hogan, Parliamentary Secretary to the Federal Energy and Natural Resources, was at a meeting of provincial and territorial ministers in Langford, BC on Thursday. He confirmed the action plan is coming this week.
4: You will see it imminently. What imminently means? Days, not weeks.
1: The action plan follows the release this week of a final report from a federal forestry task force. It said the most significant barriers to competitiveness in the sector come from provincial policies rather than global market shifts. Wineries of BC are still waiting for the economic benefits of better direct-to-consumer shipment rules across Canada. Last summer, 10 provinces and the Yukon signed an agreement to have new guidelines by a set date, but the deadline set for May 2026 has passed. Wine Growers of BC CEO Jeff Gennard spoke about the economic boom the region's wineries will see when the rules are finally adjusted.
5: When we get through this, I know that we are absolutely building the world's next great wine region in real time right here in British Columbia. And that's the exciting part for us. And rules like this, getting rid of these, you know, direct-to-consumer prohibitions so we can move wine across the country, are going to take us to that goal.
1: Gennard says BC is close to making an announcement, but province-by-province decision-making is slowing the process. I'm Zach Barrowcliffe.
0: Coast weather.
1: Taking a look at the weather in the northwest from Environment Canada, the region is looking to be getting a fairly similar forecast on Saturday, as both Terrace and Kitimat are expected to reach a high of 15 with a chance of late afternoon showers, and Prince Rupert is forecast to reach a high of 15 with a chance of showers in the morning.
0: It could be from 96

It's Mark here on your Saturday. Now, I do know coming up in June is also Father's Day. I am a dad of a three-year-old and a two-year-old, so I don't think they're going to be buying me too much, so it comes down to my wife. Now, Mother's Day is just gone, back in May, but I don't know the date of Father's Day. I only don't know it because I'm guessing it's a Sunday. Is it a Sunday? I'm not too sure. But my wife said, what do you want? And I said, I don't really want too much. And then she said, well, why don't I get you a barbecue? And I was like, that'll do. Although it is a bit of a family purchase, really. Or is it for dads? I don't know. But I'm very excited about that now. I can do some barbecuing.

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1: During the pandemic, alcohol and drug use increased, and some police services report an increase in impaired driving that caused heartbreak and devastation. 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Now more than ever, we need your commitment to never drive impaired. Let's keep our roads safe so your family won't suffer like mine.
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it's Mark here. The cost of living is crazy, isn't it? And I was talking about gas prices to my wife, and then we considered the idea of getting an electric car, but then we can't afford an electric car, so we have to pay the high gas prices. Although, I do believe, and my guess is, when everybody eventually has an electric car, the cost of electric will suddenly start to go up. It just feels that way, doesn't it? It just feels that way. Did you know, though, that the first electric car to ever get invented was back in 1898, a Porsche electric car. That was a new invention, 1898, powered by an octagonal electric motor. It's a shame they didn't take off back then.

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So we've asked loads of, in fact, I think we had like nearly 300 artists apply. And if you are a Canadian artist and you've uploaded your music, you can catch it on there. 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Madeandplayedincanada.ca.

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0: It could be from 96.

Well, hello there, it's Mark here. They say more than half of men now feel that they're failing at manhood. And this is mainly due to financial strain. 70% of men said it's harder to fulfill being the breadwinner role than it was when it was their parents' generation. And of course, being the breadwinner as a man isn't really a thing anymore, and rightly so. But I guess in masculinity in men, there's a bit of pride somewhere in there that feels like you have to provide. But over a third of men said money worries negatively affect their mental health every day. This happened more with Gen Z than baby boomers. And nearly three quarters of men believe society experts expects them to handle financial stress and do it in silence. Well, listen, this month is Mental Health Awareness Month for men. So remember, if you are a man, a manly man, it's still good to talk. So express and

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This is incredible. It's Mark here. They say hunger, being hungry, makes your brain picture food more vividly, especially taste. How crazy is that? They say hungry people report more vivid, easier and faster mental images of food and flavors compared to when they're full. The hunger boost was specific to flavor imagery, imagining tastes and smells. I don't know how you imagine that more vividly, but maybe because I'm never hungry, because I'm always eating. I do love food. It's all I eat. But they said repeatedly imagining eating food can make it actually feel less appealing. So maybe if you're somebody who loves cake all the time, like me, keep thinking of it so you get bored of it and then you won't want it as much. Although now I'm thinking I want cake. Never made

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Hello to you. Now, a lot of people work from home these days, don't they? Which people like, some people don't. Some people like a bit of a mix. But they do talk about remote work maybe taking a mental health toll, especially if you're somebody who works remotely and you live at home on your own. They did this huge study and they found that workers in remote eligible jobs became significantly more isolated and had higher rates of mental distress. Remote work may account for roughly a third of overall rise in mental health distress in the last couple of years. They say people who live alone were hit the hardest with far greater increases in isolation and mental distress. Now, I would love to work from home, not all the time because it's nice to get out, but some days I'd like to work from home. But I don't imagine me being sat in my home right now doing the radio for you with my two little toddlers in the background. Because I've got an accent, and that's difficult to understand. But can you imagine with two northern little English kids in the background as well? You wouldn't hear anything.

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It's Mark here. I hope you're having a good weekend so far. Maybe you're having a cheeky drink. Remember, drink in moderation. But you know when you've had quite a bit of alcohol, you always reach for the chips rather than candy. And there's a reason for that. They say alcohol may trigger a shift in your body that steers people towards a savory, salty food and away from anything sweet-based, right? So ultra-processed savory snacks taste protein-rich and deliver mostly fat and carbs, tricking the body into eating more while never feeling fully satisfied. And they found that when your body has alcohol, a hormonal shift in your body goes for that savory snack, and obviously you go for the snack that never makes you feel full, so you eat a lot of them. Although I do eat a lot of sweets as well when I've had a drink.

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1: I'm Zach Barrowcliff. BC Hydro held a trio of open houses this week in Prince George, Vanderhoof, and Fraser Lake to beef up its workforce for the North Coast Transmission Line project. The multi-billion dollar 450-kilometer electrical infrastructure project is running from Prince George to Terrace, twinning the existing grid to double capacity. Spokesperson Mike Kellett says construction is expected to begin soon.
2: We're looking at starting construction later this summer. And for phase two of the project, we're currently planning to start that work in 2027, so next year.
1: At its peak, the project will create 1,400 to 1,600 jobs. The latest job report from Statistics Canada says BC added over 25,000 jobs in May. Vista Radio's Emily Joveski has more.
3: StatCan says the job gains partially offset BC's loss of about 39,000 positions in February and March. BC added 33,600 full-time jobs last month. BC's unemployment rate was unchanged at 6.8%. Canada added a total of 88,000 jobs in May, while the national unemployment rate ticked down to 6.6%. Emily Joveski, Vista News, Victoria.
1: Federal forecasters are expecting a hotter, drier summer across much of Western Canada. Environment Canada's summer outlook says BC is likely to see above-normal temperatures, particularly in the southern and central regions. Research scientist Nathan Gillette says a brewing El Nino off the west coast could be one of the strongest on record, but he says it's not likely to impact BC's summer temperatures.
4: That there may be some influence of El Nino, which would contribute to warm anomalies in coastal BC this summer. That is not a very big influence.
1: He says it's likely to ramp up later this year, possibly leading to a warmer winter. The federal government is expected to soon release its action plan to transform Canada's forestry sector. Corey Hogan, Parliamentary Secretary to the Federal Energy and Natural Resources, was at a meeting of provincial and territorial ministers in Langford, BC Thursday. He confirmed the action plan is coming this week.
5: You will see it imminently. What imminently means, days, not weeks.
1: The action plan follows the release this week of a final report from a federal forestry task force. It said the most significant barriers to competitiveness in the sector come from provincial policies rather than global market shifts. I'm Zach Barrowcliff.
0: Coast weather.
1: Taking a look at the weather in the northwest from Environment Canada, the region's looking to be getting a fairly similar forecast for Sunday, as both Terrace and Kitimat are expected to reach a high of 10 with a chance of showers, and Prince Rupert looks to reach a high of 13 with a chance of showers as well.
0: It could be from 96.

It's Mark here, and I do love a good cup of coffee. I don't know why, because you think about it, when you're kids and your parent gives you a little taste of their coffee, you go, bleh. But then when we're adults, some of us love it, right? And they believe that they've solved this 200-year caffeine mystery of why coffee tastes good. They say roasting creates large molecules in coffee called melanoidins that bind to the caffeine and cut its perceived bitterness taste. They said a trained sensory panel found that caffeine added to real coffee at natural concentrations was essentially undetectable by taste, suggesting that this compound molecule is what creates that tasty bitterness that we like. It's crazy, isn't it? We like the bitterness taste, but we don't as a kid. I remember being a kid, I don't like coffee. I love it now. When I was a kid, I want a taste of my dad's beer. Actually, I did. I liked that as a kid.

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It's Mark here. Hello to you. So I found an event that I'm going to be taking my daughter to. It's a dads and daughters event called Pints and Ponies. So what it is, you take your daughter and there is somebody there that teaches you. She learns you how to braid your daughter's hair. But you get to drink beer at the same time. which I thought was fantastic. Pints and Ponies. The kid gets a meal and like a gift. I get beer and I get to be better at my daughter's hair. Now, I did ask my daughter if she wanted to do this. She's very excited. She's only 3 years old because she normally says, Daddy, you're not very good at this. So we're going to try a French braid. Wish me luck.

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2: 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Or any year that ends in 6 or 7. 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This weekend only.

It's Mark here on your Saturday. Hopefully you're having a good weekend. I don't know if you've done any barbecuing recently. A little earlier in the show, I was talking about my wife suggesting to get me a barbecue for Father's Day coming up. And I was like, yeah, I'm up for that, definitely. But I'm not good at cooking. I'm not. And it made me think, when it comes to cooking, my wife's very good at it. And I will try, but it's best I don't get involved. Generally, not as a stereotype, but, you know, my wife's good at cooking. You probably, if you're married, a heterosexual relationship, your wife's good at cooking. But then when it comes to the barbecue, the man wants to get involved. Why? We're not good at it. But for some reason, we're experts at the barbecue. But we're not good at normal cooking. If it's outside and on a grill, we know what we're doing. I mean, I still don't know what I'm doing, but I pretend that I do.

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Canada's next great songs are already out there in small towns, basement studios, garage bands, and local stages. 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Milk

It's Mark here. Longevity in life, strength training is the way to go. They say just 90 minutes of strength training a week is tied to a lower risk of dying young in a massive study that they found. Even like a 19% lower risk of heart disease death, 27% lower risk of neurological disease death. And they say more is not always better though. Pushing past 120 minutes per week had no extra kind of benefits, but 90 minutes of strength training a week is good for you. Strength training being the key word. And it's a weird one because you can do like aerobic activities, but strength can really help you with things like your heart. I feel like I do a lot of strength training because my kids are always like, pick me up, or throw me around to this song. And my kids are getting bigger every year and heavier. So that's my workout at the moment.

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1: I'm Ellis Ross, your Member of Parliament for Skeena-Buckton Valley. 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

This is a little scary. It's Mark here. AI is taking over kids' toys. A chatbot teddy bear is already being made. So experts have sounded the alarm on kids' AI toys, and, you know, these toys are now sounding more human. But a new generation of AI-powered teddy bears and toys using generative engines like ChatGPT has been made already and are being sold. They say many of these toys are designed to sound human and use flattering, agreeable language that can foster intense emotional attachment with young children who may not understand that they're talking to a robot or to a machine. I don't think I would buy this for my kids. I really don't. To be honest, my kids do use Alexa for songs and stuff, and sometimes they use Alexa to beat me in an argument.

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Mark here on your Saturday. I got a good night's sleep last night. That means the kids didn't wake up throughout the night. I got a good straight 7.5, 8 hours with no wake up, no interruptions. I do feel good, but I'm always a bit of a night owl. My wife's an early bird. I'm a night owl. And they say later sleep schedules can be associated with loneliness and increased anxiety, which is funny because when I read that, it made me a little worried, anxiety, but it was 2 in the morning. I couldn't tell anybody about it. Loneliness.

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It's Mark here. If you're looking for a good movie to watch in the theatres, I haven't been for quite some time. But I've seen Mandalorian and Grogu doing quite well. And apparently you don't have to watch TV shows to enjoy that. But the movie Obsession, people are getting obsessed. Now, it is one of those kind of cult movies because Obsession, the movie, cost less than $1 million to make. And it's made a lot more in the box office. In fact, the first week it didn't do too bad. But through word of mouth, it's kind of becoming one of those cult movies. They made loads more money in week two and even more money in week three for this horror, scary movie. So maybe something worth to check out. And of course, Scary Movie 6 is out, which is not really a horror, more of a comedy.

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1: June is National Indigenous History Month, a time to listen, learn, and reflect to honor the cultures, languages, and traditions of First Nations, Métis, and Inuit peoples across the North. 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

Mark here, Saturday. Hopefully you're having a great day. Capcom, the video game makers, have just officially revealed Resident Evil Veronica at a Summer's Games Fest. The game is reimagining one of the fan favorite Resident Evil, Code Veronica, with Claire Redfield returning in one of the franchise's most requested remakes ever. Which is crazy to think, because Resident Evil, I do remember playing it as a game. It was pretty big as a game. The movies weren't that great. But if you're a gamer, this is exciting stuff.

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It's Mark here. I don't know if I spoke about this last week. Instagram have launched a subscription. So is Facebook and WhatsApp. You can pay $3.99 a month now. But this subscription includes several exclusive features, including story rewatch insights. And this lets users see how many times their stories are being rewatched. And I think it also tells you who is rewatching those stories, which, I mean, Instagram says the platform will remain free to use. The Plus is an optional upgrade. But I don't know. If I'm going through my stories now and I know who's rewatching them a lot of times and then you bump into them in the street, that's just going to be awkward. So I wouldn't want it from people rewatching my stories. And if I rewatch the story once or twice and I don't know they've got Instagram Plus, they know that I've been watching them more than once. It just all becomes all kinds of weird.

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Well, I can't believe it's been the 6th of June already. Tomorrow will be a week into this month, which is a little crazy to think, isn't it? Summer's officially here, whether the weather's good or not. But listen, have a great rest of your Saturday. We'll be back with you, of course, tomorrow morning from 8 a.m. And just remember, from myself, Mark, if I don't see you through the week, I will see you through the window.

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0: Mm.
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1: I'm Zach Barrowcliff. BC Hydro held a trio of open houses this week in Prince George, Vanderhoof, and Fraser Lake to beef up its workforce for the North Coast Transmission Line project. The multi-billion dollar 450-kilometer electrical infrastructure project is running from Prince George to Terrace, twinning the existing grid to double capacity. Spokesperson Mike Kellett says construction is expected to begin soon.
2: We're looking at starting construction later this summer. And for phase two of the project, we're currently planning to start that work in 2027, so next year.
1: At its peak, the project will create 1,400 to 1,600 jobs. The latest job report from Statistics Canada says BC added over 25,000 jobs in May. Vista Radio's Emily Joveski has more.
3: StatCan says the job gains partially offset BC's loss of about 39,000 positions in February and March. BC added 33,600 full-time jobs last month. BC's unemployment rate was unchanged at 6.8%. Canada added a total of 88,000 jobs in May, while the national unemployment rate ticked down to 6.6%. Emily Joveski, Vista News, Victoria.
1: Federal forecasters are expecting a hotter, drier summer across much of Western Canada. Environment Canada's summer outlook says BC is likely to see above-normal temperatures, particularly in the southern and central regions. Research scientist Nathan Gillette says a brewing El Nino off the west coast could be one of the strongest on record, but he says it's not likely to impact BC's summer temperatures.
4: That there may be some influence of El Nino, which would contribute to warm anomalies in coastal BC this summer. That is not a very big influence.
1: He says it's likely to ramp up later this year, possibly leading to a warmer winter. The federal government is expected to soon release its action plan to transform Canada's forestry sector. Corey Hogan, Parliamentary Secretary to the Federal Energy and Natural Resources, was at a meeting of provincial and territorial ministers in Langford, BC Thursday. He confirmed the action plan is coming this week.
5: You will see it imminently. What imminently means, days, not weeks.
1: The action plan follows the release this week of a final report from a federal forestry task force. It said the most significant barriers to competitiveness in the sector come from provincial policies rather than global market shifts. I'm Zach Barrowcliff.
0: Coast weather.
1: Taking a look at the weather in the northwest from Environment Canada, the region's looking to be getting a fairly similar forecast for Sunday, as both Terrace and Kitimat are expected to reach a high of 10 with a chance of showers, and Prince Rupert looks to reach a high of 13 with a chance of showers as well.
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